0: a lot of, you know,
1: yeah,
0: number. Well, so, and if you if they came back and asked for more money, then they have to pay me back what I already gave them. So there you go.
1: Here's my question, though. So if you don't show up tomorrow, I guess that would be obvious. But if you stop showing up in a week from now, would that be any less obvious?
0: I'm gonna think that it's gonna take a little longer than a week to get, you know,
1: a few weeks. I mean, how long? $500 million,
0: right? And then I have to divvy it out because I'm the one that bought the tickets. So
1: yeah, that part sounds complicated.
0: We'll be here for a minute.
1: Okay, couple months. So if Ian disappears in a couple months,
0: you know that I hit it.
1: We all know why.
0: That's it.
1: Coming up next here on Amber and Ian, should we finally get to the story about my toe? Maybe we will reveal the details about my nasty ass toe next, right here on ESPN Radio.
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0: has been one of the more accurate quarterbacks in the NFL, albeit he did have Tyreek Hill, but now he's got Drake London. Now he's got Bijan Robinson. Now he's got Kyle Pitts. This might be the best setup since his best days in Miami, and I just don't see the path to Michael Penix Jr. getting the reps in training camp, getting the reps in preseason, and finding a way once the season starts to take the starting job away from Tua Tagovailoa.
1: Yeah, no, that's going to be the big question. And again, you mentioned an injury. Well, unfortunately, injuries happen to both those guys, yeah. Right? Like you said, Tua's been really good when he's upright. The problem is keeping him upright. And, you know, obviously that's going to be the job of Atlanta, and we'll see what happens. But, you know, I don't ever root for anyone to fail. But the one thing I can tell you is that, you know, the folks that drafted Michael Penix number 8 overall aren't the folks in the house right now. Right? So that's how that situation goes sometimes.
0: Well, that's true, which means they're not beholden to him or to Tua.
1: Right.
0: And if this thing is where Tua's a placeholder and the Falcons are able to be okay or they're not able to be okay, the Falcons, like other quarterbacks who have questions about the future, now that they've locked up their star players and their, you know, their skilled players, they have a chance to go into the draft next year to pick this regime's version of who they think the franchise face should be. So it's a good opportunity. I really hope Michael Penix Jr. gets an opportunity, but outside of something bad happening to Tua, I don't see how he's going to get that opportunity at all.
1: Yeah, it looks like it's going to be a tough go for Michael Penix Jr., but, I mean, all he could do is make himself available and be ready if and when that opportunity does emerge. He is Brandon, Home Team Leak. I'm Q Myers. It's game night here on ESPN Radio on the all-new ESPN app. Coming up next, if you did it real big, you know we're going to highlight it. It's game night on ESPN Radio, the ESPN app, SiriusXM, Channel 80.
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4: Danny, this sounds like it could be exciting.
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1: Vikings. True. We are on Sportsmanlike here on ESPN Radio, ESPN2. 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Along Chris Canty, Evan Cohen with you. Smalls off. You slipped that in. New man in the Minnesota Vikings. Well done by you. The Lizzo line about Kyler Murray. It worked. It actually wasn't just
2: He is a new man on the Minnesota Vikings.
1: That is true, and he is a huge part of this. So CC just gave his power rankings, brought to us by SoFi. Get your money right. Top five mystery teams in the NFL. And you described mystery, in essence, as variants of they could be really good or really bad.
2: Yeah.
1: Right? That there is a legit variance between the two. Right, you had the Commanders 1, Panthers 2, Saints 3, Vikings 4, Jets 5. I would take the Saints out because I don't think there's much variance. I think they're going to be pretty good. The thing is, the reason I would say Texans.
2: How can you say that definitively when they were a last place team?
1: Well, because last place was two games out of first. Right, it's a three-way tie, 8-9, and they won six games. And if you take their win percentage with their intended team this year from the end of last year, as you said, they won five of their last eight. That's two games over. So if they,
2: but everybody is two games ahead of them if you're using that logic.
1: Sure. So then we even it up. Then they catch up.
2: Okay.
1: I don't know if the math. Wisconsin and Virginia.
2: I don't know how you did that.
1: Wisconsin and Virginia. Neither one of them is proud of us right now.
2: I don't know how you solved that equation just now.
1: I don't think that made any sense.
2: I don't know how you figured that out.
1: I don't think that made any sense what I just said. But anyway, nonetheless, so I would put the Texans on here for this.

0: This is the Adam Schefter Reaction Draft.
1: If you miss any of our conversation with Adam Schefter, wow. There was a lot there.
0: On Unsportsmanlike.
1: CC, time for the Schefter Reaction Draft. If you missed any of Adam Schefter, go back on the podcast and listen. Of course, his podcast as well. Why don't you go first today? No smalls.
2: Yeah, I'm going to go first. I think it's sneaky big news when it comes to Baker Mayfield and Lamar Jackson. Both deals are nowhere close by the player's choice. Now, we know Baker set an artificial deadline at the beginning of training camp to stop negotiations. Everybody assumed that the contract that the Bucs would be willing to offer as the season got closer would fly in the face of said deadline. Apparently, Baker Mayfield is holding the line with that. And with Lamar Jackson, the Ravens are ready for the action with the contract. But guess what? Lamar won't engage him. So I think it's fascinating when it comes to the prospects of those two quarterbacks potentially entering their final season with those respective franchises.
1: I think that's the right first pick, and I'll tell you why. Adam wasn't saying anything different than what you just said, but the way in which he said it today, how I personally, as a host and fan, took it in as, oh, they ain't close.
2: Yeah.
1: This is not we're going to wake up one day and like it's just going to be done.
2: No.
1: And if it is, it's because everyone, specifically on the Baker side, realized we got to stop telling everyone else about this and we're just going to tell each other about this.
2: Yeah.
1: And it gets quiet. And then all of a sudden it perks up. All right, second pick. It's not that the Raiders are not trading Max Crosby. It's that Adam laid out the path in which they do trade Max Crosby. It sounds as if they need a team to pop up in season and realize, wait, we can get that guy who's a double-digit sack guy like immediately and just pop him in right away. That's how I took that with Adam, is that he specifically said, who's the team that gets really good? Who's the team that thinks, wait, we got a shot here? And who's the team that could be out there around the deadline and say, all right, we'll give up our next year's first in a QB-heavy draft. So that would assume that there would be a team that doesn't need a quarterback, obviously.
2: Yeah.
1: That would do that. I know what you're going to ask me. Who's that team? Now, here's the problem with that. I think that there's not an obvious team. There are teams that I would consider. Philadelphia, a team that I would consider. I don't think they need a quarterback. Buffalo.
2: Yeah,
1: definitely. Go for broke. Would the Rams give up more future picks? I don't think they would need to with Myles Garrett and Aaron Donald on that team. But that's kind of where I was thinking with that. Maybe Kansas City? Would they trade him in division? Probably not.
2: What's interesting, though, is the preamble where Schefter said that he thinks that the people in the Raiders organization believe the team is going to take a leap in 2026.
1: Yeah, what division are they in?
2: I don't know, but that was wild to me to hear that. Vegas East.
3: With our pick, we are going with the continuing and prevailing thought from this offseason on the Cowboys that they may be learning how to be a functional franchise at long last after 30 years of NFC Championship and Super Bowl drought. I don't know if that translates into 2026 success, but they are at least treating business the right way. I don't know if something changed, but things are looking up for the moment in Dallas.
2: Pat, Cam, as Eagles fans, is this a sad day for you guys?
3: It's a bit upsetting. It is fun just seeing them kind of shoot themselves in the foot every single offseason, but maybe they're building themselves up to then just have a terrible regular season, which would be even more gratifying. So we'll see.
1: We'll continue that conversation. Jason McCourty, ESPN NFL analyst, will join us next. We're on Sportsmanlike, presented by Progressive Insurance.
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4: D'Amico Ryan's in midseason form today. This question. I love it. I love it when coaches go at the media.
5: You guys good?
4: Mostly because it's super entertaining.
6: I thought we had a goal there.
4: Yeah, they're going the other way.
6: I didn't know which way it was going. I forgot which side they were going towards.
4: Yeah. We're going to win. Yesterday we went 2-2 in tennis.
6: Oh, nice.
4: We went 2-2, but we lost like 0.15 of a unit because of the big. But not bad. It could have been worse. It was tennis after
6: all.
4: Could have
6: been a lot worse.
4: And they were delayed because of heat. So I didn't even know those matches were going to get underway. Keelan Rutledge and Will Anderson Jr. kind of like got into a little bit of a kerfuffle.
7: Let's put some dudes in the dirt, man.
4: They got into a kerfuffle today at practice. D'Amico was asked about it afterwards, and he was kind of smiling, like, yeah, I kind of like that. Which I do, too. You know how I feel about violence in football. I want it. I don't want my football players to not love to hit people. Mm-hmm. I don't know about you guys, but I love it when my football players want to destroy another human being.
6: That's what you, especially offensive linemen.
4: It's one of my favorite qualities of a football player, is that they want to absolutely

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4: You're back with Jeremy and Joe, and I honestly have no idea what's happening next. Could it be the next great food debate? Jeremy being a giant buzzkill? Joe trying to do math? Carry the one, Joe. Carry the one. Or maybe they'll recklessly label people as casuals. Let's find out. 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
5: Oh my goodness, would you look at this? What an enormous bit.
6: Let's play Man of the People.
3: Man of the People. Family Feud, basically. Joe and I go toe-to-toe. Winner will allow the caller that is attached to us to go to the ESPN 97.5 Listener Appreciation Party. Joe said to give the first caller the option to choose who he wanted to be teamed up with.
7: Yeah.
3: Jesse was the first caller.
7: Yeah.
3: And Jesse took Joe. So now I'm motivated. Jesse has given me bulletin board material. Now I have a chip on my shoulder. Philip, you're on my side, and I am motivated, Philip. You got a motivated Branham.
7: All right, Joe, you ready to pull off the upset here?
8: Ready.
7: I don't think you've won this before.
8: I have not. Sorry,
7: all right.
8: Jesse.
7: Oh, for life. All right, question number one. And there'll be seven of these. Do we need to explain the scoring?
3: No.
7: Or just go? Okay, cool. Name something you lie about on a dating profile.
3: Branham. Height.
7: Height is the number two answer. Joe.
8: Wait.
7: Wait?
3: Not on the board.
7: Not on the board. Not a great start.
8: I guess you should have clarified if it was guys' profiles.
7: No, it doesn't say. Number one answer was age. Jeremy got the number two answer, height. Next
3: two
7: were
3: 2-0, Brandon. Let's go.
7: Photos and interest. All right, he's definitely motivated. All right, question two. Name a place where everyone is on their phone.
3: Branham.
7: Okay.
3: Dinner table.
7: Restaurant, number two answer. I'll count that. So 2 points, Joe.
3: Count. Clock.
8: Living room.
7: Living room.
8: House.
7: No, not on the board. Number one answer was waiting room, followed by elevator and bathroom.
8: I feel like I was like on the right path.
3: All right, 4-0, Branham. Question three.
7: I like this, Branham. Name a pizza topping people argue Branham. About.
3: Sausage.
7: No, you didn't let me finish the question. Joe.
8: Pineapple.
7: Pineapple, number one answer.
3: Dang it.
7: Yeah.
3: I got excited.
7: Yeah, you got a little excited there.
3: What was the question?
7: Name a pizza topping people argue about.
3: Okay.
7: Pineapple is number one, anchovies two, olives, mushrooms. So score is 4-3 Branham after three questions. Name a drink people order to look sophisticated.
3: Branham?
7: Okay.
3: Martini?
7: Number one answer. Joe. Five.
8: Wine?
7: Wine, the number two answer. All right. So our score now is 7-5.
8: Yep.
7: With three questions left. Name a food that's messy to eat on a date.
8: Joe. Tacos.
7: Number three. So you get 1 point.
3: Branham. I don't know how I buzzed in.
7: Yeah, you're just up.
3: I'm going to go cheeseburger.
7: Not on the board.
3: All right,
7: 7-6 with two questions left. We got a game.
3: What was number one?
7: Oh, sorry. Number one was spaghetti, two ribs, three tacos Joe got, and wings.
3: I was going to say wings, but I didn't think it'd be popular enough.
7: Yeah, wings wouldn't have got you a point anyway, though.
3: Oh, that's right. Okay.
7: Yeah, we changed that rule. All right, two questions left. Name the food people eat at midnight.
3: Joe. Branham.
7: I heard Joe first.
8: Yeah. Ice cream.
7: Ice cream, number two answer. That briefly puts Joe in the lead.
3: Potato chips.
7: Potato chips are not on the board.
3: Wow.
7: Joe is up by one. All right. Number one answer was pizza, followed by ice cream, cereal, and leftovers.
8: I think I got the number one answer. I think they're wrong.
7: Huh?
8: They're wrong.
7: Oh, okay.
3: So I'm down one to go.
7: Yep. All right. Name something people put too much of on their food.
3: Branham. Salt.
7: Salt, number two answer. Pressure on, Joe.
3: Clock.
7: 5, 4, pepper. 3. Huh?
3: Pepper.
7: Pepper not on the board.
3: Clutch! They call me Mr. August.
7: Number one answer. I think this is a special place for this show.
8: No, ketchup. I said ketchup.
7: Ketchup was the number one answer.
8: No, I didn't want to say it to be mean to that guy.
7: Salt was the number two.
8: I literally.
3: You should trust your instincts. If there's ever a game to trust your instincts, it's
8: many people. I was going to say ketchup. Yeah. I didn't want people to think I was poking fun.
7: No, number one answer. Salt, number two. Next two answers were hot sauce and cheese.
3: Let's go.
7: So shout out to Philip, who will take home the win.
3: Jesse's a loser picking Joe. Jesse had the number one pick and went Joe.
7: Joe ripped the feet from the jaws of victory there.
3: It was a great comeback, too. It was 4-0 after
7: I know.
8: I shouldn't be that nice anymore, I guess.
3: No, you should be nice.
8: I just didn't want people to think I was poking
3: nice
8: fun.
3: Guys finished
7: you'd
3: last.
7: Be fine.
3: Whew, that was a close one. Congratulations, Philip. You're headed to the ESPN 97.5 Listener Appreciation Party. 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Who wrote this?
8: Not I.
3: Who wrote it?
8: I'll be honest with you. I don't think anyone wrote it.
3: How does it hear?
8: I think it was written by AI.
3: Really? Who stuck it in AI?
8: I think Todd.
3: Okay. All right. All right, then. Junkie of the day. Who's your junkie of the day? 713.
8: I was trying to save you there.
3: 780-3776. It's Jeremy and Joe, ESPN
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13: But only one can be the junkie of the day.
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13: What loser will be the winner? 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
3: Who's your junkie of the day? 713-780-ESPN, 713-780-3776. Joe, who's your junkie of the day?
8: We're at the point in the calendar year, story we've discussed off the year before, where Sam Levitt is being asked if he wants to play basketball for Will Wade next year at LSU.
3: Really?
8: Because there's only four players on LSU's roster still.
3: Yeah, it's kind of weird.
8: Yeah, so someone asked.
7: There's only four?
8: Yes, yeah. Four.
3: I think they're all international guys, too.
8: Yeah. They have four players, so someone at the last LSU practice asked him if he could, if he would play for Will Wade this year.
3: What did he say?
8: He said no, but...
3: Yeah, he probably shouldn't.
7: They got to have somebody on the roster that could give them minutes.
3: I mean, they'll find people if they have to, but it's just, not a great...
8: It's August 11th.
3: My guess is they're waiting on this little five-year thing.
7: Oh, yeah.
3: And my guess is they'll bring in a lot of transfer portal
7: guys. What's the timeline on that, though?
3: I mean, the U of H got a commitment.
7: Yeah, Weaver. Kendall Weaver, yeah.
3: So... I mean, I think all these guys are probably in the portal currently. I think Tech got Darian Williams back, which that's a great get. Mm-hmm. He was awesome there. Really good player.
8: It's just unique what you're going to get.
3: So he's probably going to – probably. I mean, I think you have 14 scholarships now, maybe 15. I lost count. So he's probably going to get 10 guys in the portal in the next month.
8: Like, what is this team? You got teams
3: Will
8: playing.
3: Will Wade, American Gangster.
8: Teams already play games.
3: What?
8: Aren't there, like, international games going on?
3: Oh, yeah. They do international. Like, you can like, get – yeah, once every 4 years you get an international trip. But that says – I mean, that's –
8: but, like, those are happening, and this roster has four guys.
3: It is bizarre.
8: That's strange.
3: It is really weird. Will Wade will figure it out, though. He's a good coach, and he knows how to put together a good roster. Especially, never mind. My junkie of the day. There was another tire fire. This time, the irony is not lost on me. Did you see where the tire fire was located?
8: No.
3: It was located on Goodyear Drive. Do y'all remember when the Goodyear blimp used to be in Houston?
7: No.
3: You don't remember that? You're older than all of us.
7: I mean, factual, yes.
3: Yeah, it used to be in Spring.
7: I remember,
3: I think there's a car dealership.
7: I remember seeing it, but not like where it was stationed, that is what I meant to say.
3: It was on 45, just north of 1960.
7: Okay. Yeah, I'm not over.
3: Just south of Spring Stubner.
7: I'm not over there very often.
3: Yeah, it used to be in Houston, the Goodyear blimp. It was housed in Houston.
7: Hmm.
3: I don't know where it's housed now. Probably Detroit, maybe? The more you know it, Jeremy and Joe. But yeah, I mean, these tire fires, they've been popping off.
8: Yeah, not good.
7: Makes it sound like it's a good thing.
3: Can we control these tires, for goodness sake? It's going to hurt somebody. All right, what you got, Brian?
7: Whatever's going on with Chris Berman.
3: Oh, yeah, he's gonna,
8: Where'd the rest of them go?
7: I don't know, man. I don't know what... I don't want to make too much fun in case there's, like, a medical thing going on, but, like, he suddenly has no ass, and his body's... weird looking now.
3: I mean, a lot of men, though, start to lose. I mean, they grow
7: in the
3: front.
7: But this is extreme.
3: Yeah, I actually just, I think it's a bad video. Like, he doesn't have one, for sure.
7: Well, you see him have to pull up his pants at one point.
3: There's
7: so it's not just the video.
3: But I think his pants are underneath his butt. And I think when he pulls up his pants,
7: butt?
3: He puts it over. And there's not a butt there. But I believe that whenever we see his pant, it's actually off of his butt. I think the butt's actually being covered by the shirt in the video that we see. He certainly has no butt at all.
7: Yeah, it's if you haven't seen the video, it's
3: the
7: wild.
3: The pants didn't do him any justice.
8: No.
3: But a lot of men grow that way.
7: Like
3: get older,
7: sure.
3: Like we're just flat on the back. Not me. I got a little Mexican booty. But then I got a little cake, baby.

0: 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Coming up on Wednesday's show, Rashawn Gary, new to the Dallas Cowboys, is stopping by in studio. 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